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1: Angol nyelvű hírek a Retro Rádióban.
2: Here's what to eat to protect your mouth's good bacteria. Good morning and welcome to the English news section in 15 minutes. I'm Eva Ban, let's begin. Everyone knows that sugary foods can lead to dental cavities by feeding harmful bacteria in our mouths, but it turns out that keeping them away is as much about what you do eat as what you don't eat, and from fruit to cheese, the most beneficial foods might surprise you. According to BBC News, snacks or beverages to avoid are those primarily made up of lots of sugar, as these are gobbled up by cavity-causing bacteria. It's also a good idea to limit your intake of processed carbohydrates, as these are easily broken down into sugars in the mouth. Starchy snacks to avoid include white bread, crackers, biscuits, cakes and pretzels. If you want to cultivate a healthy oral microbiome, one of the best things you can do is eat plenty of leafy green vegetables. Weirdly, chewing garlic, although it may not do wonders for your breath, can also benefit oral health, as it contains a chemical called allicin that attacks the bacteria that cause cavities and gum disease. Other foods rich in polyphenols include many fruits, particularly dark-colored berries. This is why, contrary to what you may expect, these sugar and acid-rich foods can benefit oral health. New research has shown that drinking cranberry juice can prevent the growth of dental plaque and inhibit the bacteria associated with cavities and periodontal disease. Honey is also packed with polyphenols and has likewise been shown to prevent plaque formation and fight against the bacteria that causes cavities. Chewing on cheese is also thought to have some benefits for our oral communities. Fermented foods, for instance kefir, can also benefit your oral microbiome, as they contain beneficial bacteria that compete with the baddies. However, according to experts, there is no single superfood for oral health, and what matters much more is the overall dietary pattern. Nestled in the Great Basin, a remote stretch of the Nevada desert is set to become home to the world's most sensitive radio telescope array, reports NBC News. Known as the Deep Synoptic Array, the project calls for 1,650 individual radio dishes that together will study supermassive black holes, spinning dead stars known as pulsars, and fast radio bursts, which are brief, intense explosions of radio waves that often originate from deep space. It's the sheer number of antennas that makes this completely unique and unlike other existing telescopes, said Greg Hallinan, a professor of astronomy and a principal investigator for the Deep Synoptic Array. Radio telescopes detect naturally occurring radio waves emitted by stars, planets, galaxies, and other celestial objects. Astronomers can analyze the unique patterns of radio emissions from these sources to understand their structure, composition, and other characteristics such as temperature. Radio telescopes don't snap photos in the same way as optical observatories, but the trove of resulting radio signals can be converted into data and turned into images. Hallinan said that once built, the Deep Synoptic Array will outperform all other ground-based radio telescopes that came before it, surveying the sky 100 times faster and producing the highest quality radio images to date. A Roman villa with intricate mosaics has been unearthed on the outskirts of the Italian capital in a remarkable discovery that emerged after police were alerted to a clandestine dig on government land. According to CNN, the property is located in what is now the village of Castel di Guido, about 12 miles from Rome. In imperial times, 27 BC to the 5th century AD, it was a hamlet of residential palaces known as Lorium. The villa is still being excavated and studied, but archaeologists have so far uncovered a grand entrance hall with an atrium and sunken basin known as impluvium, surrounded by a mosaic floor with black and white botanical and geometric designs. The discovery was revealed when concerned neighbors contacted authorities in February to report illicit activity at the site. Scientists have created a digital reconstruction of the world's most endangered marine mammal, preserving its anatomy in three dimensions to aid research and conservation efforts as the species teeters on the brink of extinction. According to The Guardian, they project digitized the skeleton of a female vaquita, a small porpoise found only in Mexico's northern Gulf of California, using a combination of medical imaging, ultra-high-resolution micro-CT scans and photography. Researchers have made the imaging freely available online to ensure that the complete skeleton, of which only a few are thought to exist, can be studied by scientists around the world without risking damage to the rare and fragile physical specimens. The vaquita was only recognized as a species in 1958. Growing to about 5 feet in length, it's the smallest member of the whale, dolphin and porpoise family, and is distinguished by dark markings around its eyes and mouth. A 1997 survey reported about 600 vaquitas in the wild. Today, the WWF estimates there are between 7 and 10, making it the rarest marine mammal on Earth. Its decline has been driven by bycatch in gill nets used by illegal fisheries. If you are taking an omega-3 fish oil or algae supplement to stave off Alzheimer's disease and dementia, take note. A new clinical trial finds these supplements did nothing to improve memory, cognition, or brain cell loss. Omega-3 supplements as a blunt instrument do not work, delete study author Dr. Hussein Jassin, professor of neurology at the University of Southern California's Keck School of Medicine in Los Angeles, told CNN. What does work then? He said, optimizing your health with exercise, stress reduction, quality sleep, and a plant-based diet while adding omega-3s from fatty fish, nuts, and seeds. The professor added, in the Mediterranean, high omega-3 levels are very strong predictors of good cognition, and in that context, omega-3s are shining, helping the brain. He added, if you eat a typical Western diet with fast food, don't exercise, are stressed out all day from work, the study showed having more omega-3 in your brain doesn't move the needle. Astronomers have detected a type of sugar in space that's also found in raspberries and self-tanners. According to NBC News, the sugar, called erythrulose, lurks in what's called the interstellar medium, thin clouds of gas and dust littered between stars. Using two dish-shaped radio telescopes in Spain, researchers collected data from a large gas cloud near the center of the Milky Way. They identified the sugar in gas form by comparing telescope signals with samples in the lab. It's the latest kind of sugar detected in space in a region crossed by NASA's Twin Voyager, the farthest spacecraft to ever travel from Earth. Sugar does more than sweeten tea and powder donuts. Different varieties fuel our cells and even make up DNA. Scientists are itching to know how sugars form because they are a key ingredient for life as we know it. They also want to look for more sugars in space and learn about how they convert to different forms. A growing number of scientists worldwide harnessing the power of regenerative medicine to replace traditional dental procedures for the millions of people who are missing teeth and managing tooth pain. According to BBC News, if their vision becomes reality, a visit to the dentist could one day involve regrowing damaged teeth tissue or even an entire tooth, rather than repairing it with synthetic materials or janking it out. Despite the demand, we are still years away from the first person to get self-filling cavities or a lab-grown tooth replacement. Before we can begin to talk about studying humans, experiments with non-human primates have to happen first, says Hannah Ruola Baker, associate director of the University of Washington Institute for Stem Cell and Regenerative Medicine in the U.S. She adds, that will take more research, time and money. Plus, to get lab-grown teeth into human mouths, researchers need to create improved environments for tooth development. While it may not happen soon, researchers are optimistic and confident that safe, sustainable regenerative dental solutions will eventually be available to the public. For many birdwatchers, recording a species outside its normal range is the holy grail. In the UK, the discoveries often make national headlines. The Western Reef Heron, for example, usually found in Africa and Southern Europe, was spotted in a seaside town in North Wales in June and widely celebrated by birding forums. But according to The Guardian, a new scourge is threatening to disrupt the fun, AI slop. Scientists are appealing to birders to limit their use of AI when editing images over fears that it could undermine the credibility of popular citizen science platforms. The rise of generative AI platforms has led to a sharp increase in fake and enhanced images of rare and celebrated birds across wildlife photography forums. Users can create high-quality fake images in seconds or enhance a photograph by asking the AI to remove a branch of leaf that might be obscuring part of the subject, which can inadvertently introduce significant changes. Researchers warn that hundreds of fake images have already been discovered on popular databases for recording species. They said that the true scale of the issue is unknown, as many could go undetected and could contaminate records collected by the public. We have all followed the wax-covered ritual of blowing out birthday candles 100 times without even asking why. Reader's Digest traced the ritual. Kwasi Konadu, PhD, a historian at Colgate University, says candles didn't show up on birthday cakes until the mid-18th century. The ancient background of it is that flame was treated as a stand-in for something sacred. Early Christians didn't celebrate birthdays at all. The first time children's birthday cake was documented was in 1691 in Germany. No candles yet, but it's the earliest known reference to an actual birthday cake. Somewhere between 1691 and 1740, domestic innovation met symbolic logic, and the birthday candle was born, historians say. One of the earliest personal accounts we have comes from the writer Johann Wolfgang von Goethe, who described a birthday cake from a celebration in the 1740s surrounded by light. By 1881, the ritual had traveled to Switzerland. Konadu says the earliest written record of the make-a-wish and blow-out-the-candles ritual only appears in the late 19th century, describing a Swiss tradition, which likely borrowed from a German tradition of burning sad candles all day for the birthday child's spiritual protection. So, when you blow out candles, you aren't just huffing at some wax, you are performing a tiny, private, almost prayer-like act. For Pacific communities, the need to buffer against extreme weather is more urgent than ever, writes BBC News. According to a report from last year that assessed the country's climate risk, tropical cyclones are predicted to increase in severity in Fiji. Many Fijians, especially those from older generations who are more likely to use traditional farming methods, believe some organisms act as natural weather forecasts, such as bananas, bees, and breadfruit. In a 2025 report, 10 villagers recalled witnessing a spectrum of signs that have been previously seen happening prior to cyclones. 3 to 4 months prior to the cyclone, hornets nested close to the ground, 5 or more breadfruit grew on one stalk, and the central shoots of plantain plants curved instead of growing straight. 1 month before the cyclone, fishers noticed the sea felt hotter, while small fish were found dead on the shorelines. 1 week before the cyclone, seabirds flew towards land, swooping lower than usual. The report suggests that tracking natural indicators gives communities more time to prepare prior to a disaster. With greater warning, villagers could stock up on food and fresh water, reinforce their houses, and move farm animals to sheltered spaces. New research published by the Centers for Disease Control and Prevention underscores how ticks have gained a foothold in unexpected places farther south in the U.S. Dr. Ross Boyce, the CDC studies author and researcher at University of North Carolina School of Medicine, says NBC News that Lyme disease caused by ticks should be considered a major threat to areas farther south than previously thought. From November 2024 through August 2025, Boyce and his colleagues canvassed 22 household lawns, collecting almost 400 ticks. The majority were black-legged or deer ticks. Those are the ones known to carry bacteria which causes Lyme disease in humans. More than a third of the adult black-legged ticks tested positive for the bacteria. The research also found, for the first time, North Carolina ticks with other types of disease-causing bacteria. Lyme disease is the most prevalent tick-borne illness in the US, with cases increasing dramatically since the mid-1990s. Most infections have been concentrated in the Northeast and the Upper Midwest, where black-leg ticks are most prevalent. It's estimated that nearly 500,000 people are diagnosed every year in the US. You've been listening to the English News section. Thank you for your attention.
0: A műsorszám termékmegjelenítést tartalmaz. 12 éven aluliak számára nem ajánlott.
1: És most minden idők legnagyobb slágerei az ország leghallgatottabb rádiójában.

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1: Hey, what up,
0: grab
1: girl?
0: My glasses, I'm out the door. I'm gonna hit this city.
1: Let's
0: before
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0: I leave, brush my teeth with a bottle of Jack. 'Cause when I leave for the night, I ain't coming.